over, the war is finally done. Soldiers in the desert sand still clinging to a gun. No one is the winner, and everyone must lose. Suddenly the war is over, that's the news. Suddenly celebrity is something back in style. Back to running tabloid for a while. Pain's almost everywhere, the whole world's got the blues. Suddenly the war

the cost of war is something out of sight. Lost a lot of heroes in the fight. Politicians do all the talking, soldiers pay the dues. Suddenly the war is over, that's the news. That's the news, that's the news. That's the ever-loving, blessed headline news. Politicians do all the talking, soldiers pay the dues. Suddenly the war is over, and that's the news.

I knew I'd see her around. I'd be at some party, she'd show up and I'd be walking out. 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I'd look up, she'd be at the red light beside me in that white Maxima with the sticker on the back. I'd act

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one. All of y'all just wait and see. I'm gonna be driving on your TV. Fast as lightning on Sundays. Watch me, son. He's got the talking part done. Now Faye's a waitress at a truck stop coffee shop. 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She's karaoke's cream of the crop. More sweet tea, hon. 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

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Paris, France, and Cordon Bleu. 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

I've lit pipeline in Alaska, detasseled corn in West Nebraska. Grab a map, pick a spot. I've probably been there, going nowhere, going nowhere.

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My name is Sierra Black. 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

This is Michael Ballew. I'm doing some picking on my back porch here in Texas. Just a minute. But I think I'll go inside and listen to my old friend Herman Lammers Meyer's Town and Country Show.

It's Kosten to stay in Austin. Ja, das weiß Jason Allen ganz genau. Hier ist Hermann Lammersmeyer, Hermann the German, the international show, and I'm happy that you're there. And here's Asleep at the Wheel, and, well, listen to this.

sails on my boat. So much more than I needed before. I got money in the meter and a two-bar heater. Well, now

wunderbar up-tempo and boogie-woogie. Asleep at the wheel, here's Clinton Gregory and, well, he's too country for Nashville. Is that possible?

Two Country for Nashville, Clinton Gregory, and here's Donna Fargo, and she says, we can do better in America. So, hey, y'all please do.

The Lone Star Blues for Frank Hama in Hannover. So here's a song for all our friends in Sweden and Denmark. Greetings and thanks for the emails. And here's Red Jenkins from Sweden with Bill Green from Texas and Lonely Nights. What a pair.

Lonely Nights, Bill Green and Red Jenkins. What a pair, really. This was absolutely great. Here's Jerry Lee Lewis and the Merle Haggard and Swinging Doors after that. Desert Rose Band from California with Tom Brumley on steel guitar.

Tom Bramley on steel guitar, the Desert Rose Band, wonderful. I received an email from Craig Park in Austin, Texas, and he wants to hear Michael Ballou one more time here on our great show. And hey, this is the international show, and here's nothing on me. Buddy Emmons plays the steel guitar, and Michael Ballou for Craig Park.

0: Nothing on Me, Michael Ballew. And here's Johnny Bush, and I'll Sail My Ship Alone for Haiti. And she's one of the biggest Johnny Bush fans here. And well, this is for you after that. Kenny Deal and the Irish Bands in America. And this is, well, it's a little traditional.
1: We've been sweethearts for so long, but

about Irish bands in America, Kevin Deal. And here's Herman the German, Hermann Lammersmeyer and Days. I'm going to play this one for Hummel in Münster. After that, Rick Grayton and the Buffalo Wings. And this is a Texas song.

0: Here's a request for a Bobby Bear song, for one of the finest songs that Bobby Bear ever sang.
1: Speaking of legends and tall tales, there's a big one going around about the guy that writes a few songs and grabs his guitar and jumps on a bus and goes to Nashville and overnight becomes a smash. Now, friends, this works for some of the guys sometimes, but there's a whole lot of guys running up and down 16th Avenue South here, and you can see them at Tootsie's, and you can see them at the Country Corner. And these boys have a whole lot of dreams, same way I had mine, but sometimes they come true.

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Then I run that song down to Music Row, and before I had time to spit,

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0: 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Lord, I was a national rage. One little freckle-faced girl was there. She said, "I got no pencil, sir." So I signed it with my songwriter pen and then handed the pen back to her. 4 o'clock that morning, I woke up with the shakes and the bends, with terror in my eyes, cause good God, I realized I'd lost my sure-hit songwriter pen. I offered rewards in the papers, and I pleaded on the sympathy line, and a whole lot of folks and a whole lot of pens, but none of them pens was mine. So my songs got worse and my money ran out, and so did all my good time friends. And there was no doubt I was nothing without my long lost sure hit songwriter pen. So I rolled like a stone down to old Skid Row, where I feed my blues on wine, and I rest my chops in a 2-bit flop, and I tell my story for a drink or a dime, and I sleep with my shoes underneath my head and dream about days back then, when I blaze my name across the sky with my sure hit songwriter pen. Somewhere in Wichita, some little girl who's a freckle-faced 9 or 10 is doing her arithmetic homework tonight with a sure hit songwriter pen. I say, God bless you, honey. You got yourself a sure hit songwriter pen there. Write a song for me, baby. You got a sure hit songwriter pen. Send me some money. You got a sure hit songwriter pen.
1: The story about a sure hit songwriter's pen. Well, I wish I had this pen. Bobby Bear. Well, I look at the old clock there at the wall. It says, Hammond, the show is almost over. I have the infamous string dusters and the fork in the road. And this is going to be the last one tonight. And hey, we're going to do this again real soon. Auf Wiedersehen und tschüss.

This is Michael Ballew. I'm doing some picking on my back porch here in Texas. Just a minute. But I think I'll go inside and listen to my old friend Herman Lammers Meyer's Town and Country Show.

0: before. 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The Opry really sucks anymore.
1: Yo, Ed Gaylord should be prosecuted because he's the one that substituted this bullshit country for the real deal. He's fired the pickers and gave their hearts to their greeting people at the local Walmart. Well, the Opry really sucks anymore.
0: The Opry really sucks anymore. It sure ain't real country like before. Whatever happened to Ernest Tubb and walking the floor?

0: Fisher kicked everyone off of that stage. 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The Opry really sucks anymore.
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1: You'll give me Whitey Morgan and Johnny Paycheck, no Blake Shelton. Well, there's a train wreck. Some W.C. Edgar and David Allan Coe. You should have learned your lesson back in 74. Back when you closed the Ryman's doors. Now you wonder why your Opry sucks anymore.
0: The Opry really sucks anymore. It sure ain't real country like before. Whatever happened to Ernie?

A real story about the Grand Ole Opry in Nashville, Tennessee. W.C. Edgar, hey, believe it or not. This is Herman the German, Hermann Lammersmeyer, CMR Nashville.net, the German Connection. I am ready and I hope that you are ready too. Here's Jeff Chanson. Hi to Sam Lee.

Yeah, greetings to Sam Lee in Houston, Texas. So here's Tom Mitchell and Clove Hitchens. It's a story about a man who's a little off the line.

0: slugger's ball was a heading for the wall, and it looked like a home run cloud. But the fielder's glove went high above and caught it for the final out. On the sporting page, he was all the rage when they asked him how he made that catch. But I sold him chickens before they died and the eggs before they hatched.
1: Now the boxing king climbed into the ring to fight for the title bout. But a right to the jaw was all he saw, and the ref was a counting him out.

know, search high and low for the secrets to success. And he didn't stop till he got to the top of old Mount Everest. An old guru told him all he knew as he thumbed through his

Don't Call Me Heather Miles and Willie Nelson. Marty Brown's here and Summer's Gone. It has Buddy Emmons on steel guitar. After that, Jerry Jeff Walker for Heini Zirken in Soltau and Phone News.

Yeah, Jerry Jeff Walker for Heine Zirkin. Here's a song a friend of mine from New Zealand sent me that. This is Hank Williams Jr., a very unusual number, country music, and, well, a story about a tear-jerking song.

a song for all our Johnny Cash fans. The Ballad of the Ark, well, Johnny Cash from 83. So here's Don Henley, the Bramble Rose, with Mick Jagger and Miranda Lambert. And after that, Keith Richards and Willie Nelson. We got it real prominent, and we had it all.

0: Please welcome one of the greatest guitarists who's ever lived, Keith Richards.
1: Good evening, ladies and gentlemen. Is there any majesties in the house? You know what I mean? This is a song I heard out of Dobie Gray, Troy Seals, Don Fritz, I believe, wrote this, right? Yeah, it's called We Had It All. Something like this.

0: We Had It All, Keith Richard and Willie Nelson. I have a song here from Mike, and this is a funny song, The Bus Breakdown and Dale and Ray. You know who they are. After that, Hank Snow and Hula Love. Let's go to Hawaii.
1: Well, if you got a band and you're tired of the band, you better take a tip from us. Better save your money, cause I'm telling you, honey, gonna need it for a broke-down bus.
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0: replaced everything on that dang bus. We did.
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2: alternator,
3: generator,
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3: radiator,
2: alternator.
3: It takes two.
2: Inverter,
3: diver,
2: crossover,
3: onward,
2: coming out the wazoo.
4: Bus breakdown is a fact. It's a fact. Bus breakdown is a fact.
5: Our label was blue ones, old ones, new ones. Bus breakdown is a fact.
1: Well, they can't all break down, Ray.
0: Well, let me tell you, Dale.
6: Mine.

The Hula Love and Hank Snow. And I played this one for Jürgen Kolb in Dripping Springs in Texas. So here's Johnny Lee and Good Lovin' Woman Bad.

Well, I guess Johnny Lee was rocking. Good loving woman bed. So I look at the old clock there at the wall. It says, Herman, the show is almost over. Thanks very much for sticking with me. And hey, we're going to do this again real soon. Well, let's do that again real soon. Auf Wiedersehen. And this is the Osborne Brothers for Reinhard Peach in Oldenburg, the Oak Tree, and this is bluegrass and some steel guitar. It's Grand Ole Opry music. Well, auf Wiedersehen. Bye-bye.

I've met with a lot of unbelievers, and they ask me, how do you know that you're saved? I tell them that you gotta be a true believer, and I ask them, have you ever prayed? I tell them that you gotta turn from your worldly ways and find an old-fashioned altar and get on your knees and pray.

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killed at our church not long ago. And the pastor, he was fired up, letting everybody know the choices of eternity

Ladies and gentlemen, it's time. The show starts in 10, 9, 8, 7, 6, 5, 4, 3, 2, 1, 0. Are you ready?

Her name is Shayna G with our Friday Anthem song, Hello Friday. We're glad you're here, and we're getting you ready for the weekend, the first official weekend of fall. Welcome to it. And Tyler Brewer getting us started tonight on the program with a great tune called Rewind. Man, that was a fun song. And Tyler Brewer, go check him out on social media as well. Welcome to the Tim Kelly Show from KICR IndieCountryRadio.com, Branson, Missouri, the live show capital of the world. I am live on that website right now. I'm also hanging out live on YouTube at KICR Indie Country Radio. 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And I'm also hanging out with you guys on Facebook as well. Welcome to the program. Got a lot of great country music. New Country's Best loaded up and ready to go tonight. Lots of artists making their radio debuts. And I've got two great radio interviews as well tonight. Matt Tejeda in hour number one. Chloe Ray in hour number two. 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This next group are making their radio debut tonight on The Tim Kelly Show. They are The Sound. Look up just The Sound, and this song is called Everything But Love. You can check out the video to it on ICTV. 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

She is making a radio debut tonight on the Tim Kelly Show's New Music Friday. That song make you want to get up and dance right there, ladies and gentlemen. Shelby Joe, J-O, Shelby Joe Wiseman is who that is, and the tune is called Watch Me. This next artist also making his radio debut tonight on the Tim Kelly Show's New Music Friday. His name is Tim St. Clair. This is called Fire in My Soul. I call that shingles. If you know, you know. On the Tim Kelly Show, KICR, Indie Country Radio, New Country's Best on New Music Friday.

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His name is Brian Pataluna. He is also a sponsor of KICR Indie Country Radio and The Tim Kelly Show. 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It'll take you right to his website and everything he's got going on in country music. My perfect moment right there from Brian Pataluna. This next artist is making her radio debut tonight on The Tim Kelly Show's New Music Friday. She is from Missoula, Montana. Her name is Sarah Jensen. Sarah Jensen Music is where you can find her on social media. This is called Some Gave All. And my first radio interview of the evening with Matt Tejeda is coming up right after Sarah Jensen on KICR, Indie Country Radio, New Country's Best on New Music Friday.

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2: 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It is New Music Friday. Tonight I'm playing the best in new country music, and I've got some great radio interviews in the program as well. One of the great songwriters out there and performers, Matt Tejeda. How are you tonight?
3: No, I'm doing pretty good.
2: Good. Glad to have you on the program, man. I've been looking forward to talking to you. And I was turned on to you by another great songwriter by the name of Cherie Swartz. And here we are on the program tonight.
3: Awesome, man.
2: So tell us a little bit about yourself and where you're from and how you got into the world of country music.
3: Well, so I grew up singing, rock and roll music and everything like that. Mm-hmm. I started singing when I was about 9. And then right around the time I turned 14, me and my buddies, started a little garage band, which kind of quickly became our little small touring band. We started touring around with, local bands around Texas and everything like that. And so we thought we were going to be, rock stars for the longest time. And then, I came to love country music because, I grew up with those influences with my dad and my buddy's dad, constantly having that around us and everything like that, because that was their type of music. Later on, once we turned 21, we realized, country music's actually pretty lucrative in San Antonio, and rock and roll music ain't too much anymore. So we changed our direction and we started doing country music, and now pretty much just me and the drummer from my old band are in the country music scene now, which is great for both of us, man. So
2: yeah,
3: that's pretty much how we got into the scene, and pretty much growing up in the music life and everything like that kind of just happened naturally almost.
2: Matt Tejeda and the Backwoods Band is your band, so that's good stuff. And from San Antonio, Texas, you mentioned that. You probably know of a guy by the name of Randall King. He's from San Antonio as well. He's doing quite well in the world of country music.
3: Yep. That's right.
2: So I've become friends with him. We got to go see him perform in Springfield, Missouri, and I've known his girlfriend since 2014. She handed me a radio award back in the day for Broadcaster of the Year, and then I got to hand her a couple of awards at an award show we did outside of Nashville years ago, too. So, and now they have a little baby by the name of Paisley. So.
3: Oh, that's nice.
2: Pretty cool to be doing this show for the last 14 years and watch you guys' music careers just blossom.
3: Well, hopefully ours has a lot more room to blossom.
2: Right? You're out of the garage, right?
3: I'm out of the garage now. I'm out of the garage, and we moved out to Lytle, and now we're in the barn.
2: Yep.
3: So.
2: Absolutely. Now, when I interviewed Cherie Swartz, she had to take 20 years off because of health issues from the world of music. Well, now she's back and stronger than ever. How did you guys end up meeting?
3: It's actually kind of a funny story. We had heard from her, or we had heard about her from some mutual friends,
2: mm-hmm.
3: and my wife had recognized her from her Facebook and everything like that while we were at the TCMA Awards. I think it was in 2025 or 2024,
2: mm-hmm.
3: Music Awards, and it was kind of serendipitous. She ran into her. She was like, "I think I know you. Are you the Songbird lady and everything like that?" And she was like, "Yeah, I'm Cherie Swartz. Songbird music and everything like that." And so we kind of got to talking, and we were like, "Well, let's set up something. Let's meet." And she's like, "I'm a songwriter. I have all these songs out and everything like that. I've got this big catalog of songs and everything like that." And I was like, just because you're a songwriter doesn't mean you can't look at other people's songs. Let's take a look and see what she's got. Maybe I got some. Maybe she has something that I'll relate to.
2: Right.
3: So that's pretty much how we ran into each other, and that's how we linked up.
2: That's awesome. Well, I've got her in my KICR Songwriter Showcase, and she's playing, her demos are playing 24/7 in the Demo Listen Derby that is powered by Zeno FM, so you can check that out and listen to a bunch of demos, and if there's one that speaks to you, you can reach out to that songwriter in the showcase, because their email address is right under their music player, so you can check it out, and then you guys can work out the copyright, the royalties, all that fun stuff behind the scenes, but it's just a way of bringing you all together, because I know and probably that songwriters don't really get enough credit in the songs, do they?
3: Yeah, that is something that I've noticed over the years. A lot of country musicians and everything like that that have been in like the mainstream media outlets and everything like that, you know, as far as like being on the Billboard country radio charts and everything. I noticed that a lot of them are recording artists, and they started going by that term. I'm not sure how long ago, because it used to be, you know, you were a singer and that was it. You know, a lot of songwriters were just doing their songwriter thing, what have you. And if you weren't, you know, George Strait writing your first few hits and then, you know, linking up with your famous songwriter buddy and starting to crank out more number ones than you can count and everything like that, you know, I mean, hey, where would you be without
2: Dean Dillon?
3: Dean Dillon, you know what I mean?
2: Right.
3: Exactly. If Dean Dillon didn't write all the hits that George Strait, or most of the hits that George Strait had, I mean, would we have George Strait? I think yes, but, you know.
2: Right.
3: We'll never know.
2: I know. Isn't that amazing? And I talk about that all the time on this program, and now he's in the Country Music Hall of Fame for writing all those hits for George Strait.
3: Yeah. And it's an amazing accomplishment because, I mean, seriously, we wouldn't have half of those hits, I think.
2: Right. Well, and there's other popular songs and hit songs, like, I'll just throw it out there, The Dance from Garth Brooks. Does people know who wrote that? You know, they know that Garth sang that, but they don't know who the songwriter is unless they get in there and research it. And some of those, they'll find out, hey, it was Garth Brooks, but some of them weren't.
3: Yeah, that's exactly right. That's exactly right. I mean, that's just like, you know, Brad Paisley is another example and another inspiration of mine, actually. So it's like, you know, he has some of his hits that he wrote, but there's a lot of songs that he was pitched and that he's had on his albums. So, I mean, yeah, those songwriters, I don't think they get enough credit, man, because it's a tough gig, man. It is a tough gig.
2: It is. Well, Cherie's got a bunch of them, and so you mentioned that. That's a question that I wanted to ask you next, actually, is who influenced you, other than Brad Paisley now, in the world of country music to make you want to do something in it?
3: Well, I'm a huge Elvis Presley fan, so I've always been, you know, a big fan of his and his work and his style of singing, as well as like his showmanship. You'll kind of see me throw a little Elvis wiggle into my shows whenever I'm on stage live and everything like that. So you can poke fun at me whenever you see me live on stage one of these days.
2: Thank you very much.
3: And say, oh yeah, I remember that. Yeah, he was telling me that he does that. You know, but you know, I was a big fan of Elvis. You know, Merle, Waylon, Willie.
2: Yeah.
3: Shoot, Johnny Cash was a big one too. George Strait was a big inspiration as well, man. Mm-hmm. I think from the time I saw, what was it, Pure Country?
2: I love that movie.
3: Mm-hmm. Yeah, whenever I saw Pure Country, I was like, yeah, I want to be that guy.
2: Yep. I have a classic country radio station playing on my website 24/7. You get to hear some of those songs from Pure Country, and you know, it's hard not to put all 60 of George Strait's hits in there, man. If I did a 3-hour show of just George Strait music, you could not play all of the number one hits that he had in a 3-hour show of 60 of them. You just can't do it.
3: Yeah, definitely.
2: So that is the goal, though. And man, Blake Shelton, he's got 31 number one hits. He's well on his way. And then, of course, Conway Twitty, you know, is the one that George Strait broke his record of number one hits when he hit 60. So,
3: yep, that's right.
2: Good stuff.
3: I completely forgot about that.
2: Yeah, Conway Twitty. Don't you believe that as a songwriter, country music tells the best stories?
3: You know, I can say so. There's a lot of styles of music out there that I listen to.
2: Mm-hmm.
3: So, I mean, a lot of the stories are, I mean, there's, you know, you have like the rap genre and you have the rock and roll genre. Most of it is more like, I don't want to say poetic, because it's no more poetic than country music is, honestly. I think there's a lot of stories out there that are, they have double meanings to them, or they're, almost cryptic enough in a way for people to figure it out and make the song relatable to them. With country music, it's very much an honest genre in the fact that it says what it means.
2: Right.
3: You know what I mean?
2: Absolutely.
3: If a man is having, you know, doubts with his faith, you know, he's going to say it in that country music song, and it's going to say, hey, look, you know, the song's called Losing Faith, and this is what it's about. You know what I mean?
2: Yep.
3: And you can it'll have a different meaning to different people, you know what I mean? Because that's just the way music works. But I think that country music in that genre, in that aspect, I think the story writing is a little more simplistic and a little more in your face and saying, hey,
2: right,
3: I need you to hear this song because you need to hear this song at this time.
2: Yeah.
3: You know what I mean?
2: Well, I've had artists tell me that they've had problems with alcohol or alcoholism or their parents did or whatever. And that's where that particular song came in and resonated with them, you know, so, yeah.
3: Very much so. Very much so. So, yeah, I don't think it's any easier. I think it's probably a little bit harder to write country music in a way where it's like, okay, this doesn't sound like I'm just rambling on.
2: Right.
3: Because you can have a song that is just way too long.
2: Yep.
3: And I didn't learn that until I actually started doing my first recordings, like, because they're like you want to keep it in this, like, 3 minute sweet spot and everything like that. And I'm like, well, I got a lot to say with this song. This song's like 4 or 5 minutes long. And they're like, well, go be, you know, Metallica or be Led Zeppelin or, you know, go be Queen or something like that, you know, because you're writing these 4 minute, 5 minute songs and everything like that. So I definitely had to learn how to get shorter with my songwriting stories.
2: Mm-hmm.
3: And I think that's probably what a lot of country music songwriters have a problem with, is like, hey, let's keep it contained within this little box just right here.
2: I talk about that all the time on these interviews, you know, and how they wrap those up in 3 or 4 minutes, make it radio friendly. It's just such a cool process, isn't it?
3: It is. It really is, and it's an experience that I've had to learn the hard way.
2: Yeah. Yep. Absolutely.
3: Keeping it in there, you know what I mean?
2: Now, you mentioned Elvis Presley. He was known as the king of rock and roll, but he did quite well in the genre of country music as well. And you probably saw the movie Elvis with Austin Butler. Man, I love that movie, and he did such a great job in portraying Elvis, didn't he?
3: He did an amazing job, man. Mm-hmm. He I think he embodied the king.
2: He did.
3: He really did.
2: He had the moves, too, huh?
3: He had the moves, man. He had the look to him and everything like that. I mean...
2: Yep.
3: I think Austin Butler did a great job in that movie as Elvis.
2: You know, I've been told, and we have them here in Branson, Missouri, too, these Elvis impersonators, and they say, you know, the reason that you see Elvis being impersonated in the older days and not the younger days is because these people can't pull off the moves that he did back in the day like that.
3: I can see that. Sometimes every once in a while, I'll throw out my hip a little bit.
2: Right. Like, come home and have to get some Absorbing Junior on that or something. Yep, I hear you. That's awesome.
3: Oh,
2: you know, but it was interesting in watching that movie in who influenced him back in the day. You know, these gospel people or the blues, B.B. King, him and Elvis were great friends back in the day. That was pretty interesting to watch, too.
3: It was pretty interesting to watch. I mean, you know, it's cool to see how your heroes have heroes.
2: Right.
3: You know what I mean? You never think about, well, what inspired them to be where they're at today, you know? You only take into account, okay, this person inspires me, so this is what I want to aspire to be.
2: Little Richard inspired him, you know, as far as making those moves. And Little Richard went way out of the box in some of his songs, too. My Ding-a-ling. I mean, come on now.
3: that's the best song in the world.
2: I know,
3: right? Right there. Best writing ever.
2: Yep. Well, you've got a great one, too, in Cowboy Up and Boots on the Ground. Tell us about this song.
3: So this song right here is a Cherie special, as I like to call it. She wrote this song, and I like to think that she wrote it for me, because whenever she pitched it to me and everything like that, she was like, I got this song, and I think you'd be great for it. I think you could relate to it. She goes, and it's called Cowboy Up and Boots on the Ground. And I was like, all right, you know, kind of let her talk a little bit more, tell me about it. She's like, it's a rodeo love song between a bull rider and a barrel racer and everything like that. She sees him while he's at his event, riding his bull and everything like that, getting bucked off, and he sees her in the crowd and everything, and they kind of start that little flirting back and forth, and then, you know, he starts listing off his intentions for her, you know, as far as, like, building a relationship with her and having that rodeo love story ending, and So she pitched it to me, and I was like, well, you know, I used to ride bulls whenever I was 10 foot tall and bulletproof. So, I can definitely relate to that. I go, that, and I like your title. I go, because I have it tattooed on my inner bicep, and I showed her my tattoo that has a horseshoe, and it says cowboy up across it.
2: Oh, wow. That's perfect.
3: I was like, so, yeah, I guess I'll take that one.
2: You know, I've talked to some of those folks that have done that or are still doing it, riding bulls, and Mo Bandy was one of them. He's been on my program, and that's what he did for a living before he got into country music, and I told him, you probably wanted to do something that lasts a little bit longer than 8 seconds, right?
3: just a little bit. But I mean, hey, you know, only in the sport of bull riding or bronc riding, both of those, can you be 35 years old and feel like you're about 75.
2: Right? Absolutely. Well, you did a great job on this one in 2 minutes and 39 seconds, so it lasts a little bit longer than 8, too. We're going to play it for you. Matt Tejeda and the Backwoods Band, Cowboy Up and Boots on the Ground, and then we'll come back and talk to him some more on the Tim Kelly Show from KICR, Indie Country Radio, New Country's Best, on this New Music Friday.

0: His name is Matt Tejeda with Matt Tejeda and the Backwoods Band, and what a great song. And cowboy up, my friend, and you even got that tattooed on you, huh?
1: Yes, sir, I do.
0: And I just found out while we were talking off the air, you actually own a tattoo shop with another buddy of yours, huh?
1: Yes, I do. It's called Heart and Dagger. It's out here in San Antonio, Texas, man.
0: I love it. You know, aren't they so addictive? And I joke about it because I really do hate needles. But I got my first tattoo, and I'm a big Kansas City Chiefs fan. So my first tattoo was the Kansas City Chiefs logo. Now I have Patrick Mahomes tattooed on my left arm, believe it or not.
1: Hey, there you go.
0: So I know you love your sports and your football down there in Texas too, but that's a different team. But
1: we love our Cowboys.
0: How
1: down
0: about
1: here,
0: them
1: man.
0: Cowboys? Yep, I loved them back in the '90s. I lived in Ada, Oklahoma, where Blake Shelton's from, for 20 years. And when Troy Aikman and those guys, Emmitt Smith and Michael Irvin, they were all winning their three Super Bowls. I was a big fan of the Cowboys back then too. So.
1: Oh yeah. No, everybody. Pretty much the entire population here in Texas is a diehard Cowboys fan, unless you're a Houston Texans fan.
0: Right. But I tell you what, tattoos are addictive. Well, after you get your first one, you just want to keep going, and so I've got 8 of them now.
1: Oh, that's pretty much, I think I might have surpassed you just a little bit on that 8 count. Yeah. I've got 2 armfuls and both my hands tattooed.
0: Yep.
1: I'm working on getting my whole back tattooed.

0: about this one.
1: Yes, sir. So Stronger Than Whiskey, whenever I was pitched this one, I just noticed the title first off. And at first, I thought it was going to be like a little honky-tonk bar song, something two-step-ish and everything like that.
0: Mm-hmm.
1: And just from the title. Then I started reading the lyrics, and Miss Cherie pitched it to me saying, you know, it's going to be an upbeat thing. And it really was. It was kind of an upbeat, almost two-step type of song and everything like that. Not real honky-tonky, but kind of, you know, just kind of gliding across the dance floor type thing. And I was reading the lyrics, and I was looking at it, and I was like, man, you know, this song I relate to, because it sounds like how I used to struggle with, you know, drinking too much, you know, staying out partying late and everything like that way too much. Because, I mean, whenever you're, you know, 26, 27, that's all you want to do is go out and party with your friends, you
0: right,
1: know, and
0: right.
1: After a while, that starts to get to be a headache and a half whenever you got to wake up at 7 a.m. and be in hot attics for the rest of the day for about 12 hours out of the day.
0: Mm-hmm. Mm-hmm.
1: And it also spoke to me in the sense that, you know, I was able to find my wife in a time that was very trying for me. It was a very trying season, and that's whenever I did take the whiskey a little bit to extremes and everything like that, and being able to find somebody that was genuinely loving me stronger than whiskey ever could. Wow. Finding that love in my wife was just the pinnacle of the turnaround of my life and everything like that. And when things started getting better for me, and you know, so I really related to that song in that way. And so I was like, you know what, I think this would be a great song, one, to kind of help inspire people, and two, to, you know, pay homage to my wife as well, you know, and the love that she gave me.
0: Man, that is an awesome story behind the song. How did you guys meet?
1: We actually met at a honky-tonk bar here in Texas, man. Mm-hmm. Pretty much a country song of its own. We're at our local watering hole, and this was the place where everybody used to go to. Anybody who was anybody. It was like the Gillies of San Antonio, basically.
0: Gotcha. Okay.
1: And it was a rinky-dink little honky-tonk bar. It's called Cooter Brown Saloon. Mm-hmm. And, man, the memories that we had there were awesome. Just, you know, dancing, hanging out with friends and everybody like that.
0: Mm-hmm.
1: And if you hung out there, then you pretty much knew everybody there. Well, I mean, me and my wife have like 100-some-odd mutual friends that we all knew from back in that day.
0: Yeah.
1: We also went to the same church around the same time. We did the same retreat 1 year apart. We lived in the same apartment complexes right around the same time, too. We never ran into each other until one night. I'm standing at the front door, and I'm talking to, or actually standing outside the front door with a bouncer buddy of mine who used to manage that place.
0: Uh-huh.
1: And we're just talking, and all of a sudden my wife comes up in between us, and she starts jawing on about something directed at my buddy that I was talking to. And so she's got her back face towards me, and she's just going off and talking this, that, and the other, and all this, and that, and third. And she's backing up slightly, but I'm standing there with my arms crossed and just like, oh, God, who is this? Why is she talking so fast? What is she saying? Is she mad? Is she what? I don't know what she's doing. And she eventually walks back and bumps into me, and she sees, you know, she turns around, mouth wide open and everything like that, and sees me with my arms crossed, and she's about 5 foot, and I'm 6'3".
0: Yeah.
1: So she's got to look up at me, and she's like, just staring. And I remember her touching my arm, saying, "I like your tattoos," and running away. She likes to say that she played it cool. Uh-huh. I say that she was the most goofiest, most beautiful woman in the world whenever I first saw her. Even though I thought she was out of her mind, I was like, "Yep, that's." That's the one right there.
0: Yep, you've been out of your mind crazy for her ever since, right?
1: And I've been head over heels for her since, man.
0: Love it.
1: And she's been the same for me. She ran back inside and told a bunch of friends of hers that she was like, "Dude, I just met the man I'm gonna marry. Trust me, straight up, I'm gonna marry this man one day."
0: That is awesome. And so, how long you been married now?
1: We've been married 3 years now.
0: 3 years. Congratulations.
1: Yep,
0: that's awesome.
1: It'll be 4 in October on Halloween.
0: Oh, wow. Our anniversary's October the 10th, so real close.
1: Bye.

0: anniversary. That's spooktacular. Awesome.
1: Yes, it is. We're both spooky people, so we love it. We thought, might as well.
0: Stronger than the whiskey. What a great story behind it. Well, Matt Tejeda, thank you for being here tonight. You've got these two songs out to radio, so for the third one, I thought, why not play Cherie Swartz? She's got a great song, and we talked about it in our interview, too, called What I've Overcome, and she's overcome a lot as well. So you can find our interview in the Tim Kelly Show interview archives. 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
0: Okay.
1: And as well as on Instagram.
0: You have been a pleasure to talk to, man. Anytime you want to come back, if you've got something new you want to promote, be sure to hit me up or have Cherie do it, and we'll get you back on the program, man. This has been a lot of fun.
1: Most definitely. I appreciate it.
0: You bet. Thanks for doing the program tonight. We appreciate your time, and wish you all the success in the world, and keep doing your thing in the world of country music, and tell your wife thank you for letting us have the time tonight as well, and she's one of your biggest supporters, probably your biggest supporter, right?
1: Oh, yeah, the biggest.
0: That is awesome.
1: Alongside my kids.
0: You betcha. Stronger Than a Whiskey, coming up with Matt Tejeda right here on KICR, Indie Country Radio, New Country's Best on this New Music Friday.

She's a great singer, great songwriter, Sheree Swartz, the songbird from Texas, What I've Overcome. 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Matt Tejeda and the Backwoods Band on the radio tonight, and a couple of songs that Sheree wrote that he took, and they were fantastic as well. You can find our interview after this live program is over in the Tim Kelly Show interview archives, and go follow Matt Tejeda and the Backwoods Band. And if you're anywhere in the San Antonio or Texas area, go see him in a live show as well and tell him you heard him tonight on KICR Indie Country Radio and about 15 other stations around the world as well. Welcome to hour number two of the show. We are still going, and I got another great radio interview, another great artist that Sheree Swartz has worked with. Miss Chloe Ray will be my special guest at the bottom half of this hour, so stick around. We got a whole lot more to come. You can check out the video to this next song on my TV channel. It is ICTV. 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

That is the first song that I ever heard from Miss Kelly Miller from Harrison, Arkansas. That is called Leading Me Right Back to You. She is such a sweet, down-to-earth person. We have met a couple of times, and last month we got to go see Miss Hannah Harper perform in Harrison, Arkansas as well. And we all hung out and had a great, great time. And, of course, Hannah Harper, the 2026 winner of American Idol. Pretty cool concert. If you get a chance, I highly recommend going and seeing that one. This next artist making his radio debut tonight on the Tim Kelly Show is Rick Sousley. This one is called Show Us Your Twang on the Tim Kelly Show from KICR, Indie Country Radio, New Country's Best on New Music Friday.

That is brand new music from my good friend Terry Dan. Terry Dan is from Florida, and that is called Baby Can't Dance. Man, that's too bad, because that's a good dancing song, too. Terry Dan and Baby Can't Dance. This next artist coming up is Karen Dixon. It is C-A-R-Y-N is how she spells Karen. She is from Pennsylvania, and we're going to have a great radio interview coming up on October the 22nd on a Triple Play Thursday edition of the Tim Kelly Show. 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
1: 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It is New Music Friday. I'm playing the best in new country music tonight, and I've got some great radio interviews in the program. You get to hear the story behind the next three songs with my good friend Chloe Ray. How are you tonight?
2: Hey, I'm so good. How are you?
1: Doing fantastic. Thanks for doing the program tonight from Texas. Welcome to the program.
2: Yes, sir. Thank you for having me.
1: You're welcome. Hey, that Texas country music scene's been really hot for a long time, hasn't it?
2: Oh, yes, sir, it has.
1: Yep, and you're part of that now.
2: Yes, I'm trying.
1: you betcha. 18-year-old Chloe Ray, you're a country pop star, and you play just about every instrument, man. I was looking at piano, guitar, ukulele. And now, you're going to teach us something. What is a cajon that you play?
2: Oh, so... I mean, it's kind of hard because, like, it's pronounced cajon, but everyone pronounces it different, yeah. Because
1: okay.
2: There's, like, two or three different spellings for it.
1: Okay, I totally butchered that. The only Cajun I knew was in Louisiana, so.
2: Right, exactly. basically, it's just like a box drum, so you sit on it and you can, like, make beats with it. It's pretty cool.
1: That's awesome. And then the banjo. Yeah, I've seen those, actually. Somebody sitting on them and they just beat on them.
2: Yeah. Yes.
1: And the banjo, so you obviously love bluegrass a little bit too, huh?
2: I do, of course.
1: That is awesome. Well, they love it here in Branson, Missouri, where I'm at. In fact, every year at Silver Dollar City, this theme park, we have bluegrass and barbecue.
2: I want to go to Branson so bad. That's like a dream destination of
1: mine. Well, you're doing it on the radio tonight first, and if you ever do come, man, be sure to hit me up and we'll definitely get together. It'll be a blast.
2: Yes, absolutely.
1: So you've graced the stages in Texas down there doing rodeos, festivals, children's hospitals. You've played college and national sporting events. That is awesome.
2: Yes, sir. Thank you.
1: You're welcome. The Dallas Stars. You've actually done Dallas Stars games and the Great State Fair of Texas. Man, I went to the State Fair in Texas when I lived in Oklahoma. That is a huge deal, isn't it?
2: Yeah, it was such a cool opportunity, and it was just amazing to see how many people were out there.
1: Yep, absolutely. Now, you were diagnosed with Crohn's disease when you were 12 years old, but instead of letting that stop you in your music career, you have let that actually become a catalyst. And I love what this says. It says that on this video, it says, Texas Music Project Song of Hope gives pediatric patients a voice through music therapy. I talk about all the time on this program how music is therapy for a lot of folks, isn't it? And that's a big reason of why you want to do it, probably, huh?
2: Yes, sir. Absolutely.
1: Yep. So that is awesome that you're actually helping young people now through your story. And I saw that you were also featured on Newsmax. That's a big deal. Tom Basile, and he did a story on you helping kids statewide. So that was cool.
2: Yes, that was such an incredible opportunity.
1: Mm-hmm. So tell us about how kind of music started for you and why you picked country music. I know it tells the best stories for a songwriter.
2: Oh, yes. Well, I've been in the entertainment industry since I was about 5 years old. Mm-hmm. I've always loved being on stage and being the center of attention, if you couldn't tell by how I am. So I did dancing, I did gymnastics, I did modeling, acting, singing. But I really started getting into singing when my mom put me in vocal lessons when I was five.
1: Uh-huh.
2: I was at a studio in Lubbock, Texas called the Caldwell Entertainment, and I'm still with them now. They're so amazing. So my vocal coach, Cammie Caldwell, really pushed me to learn the correct technique and how to keep my voice healthy.
1: Uh-huh.
2: And I just really fell in love with the whole idea of singing a song and singing and on stage and getting to perform. And I think ever since that first performance where I was on stage and the lights just hitting me, I instantly fell in love with it. I've been singing since I was five, and then when I was 7 years old, I auditioned for a girls' pop group in Dallas, Texas, and I made it, so I was in that girls' pop group until I was about 14 years old. It was such an incredible opportunity. We got to do so many cool things, and it really taught me kind of the backhand of the pop industry. But it was weird because I was all pop, but I was born and raised in West Texas, so I've always had a heart for good red dirt country, and it's always been something that I love to do. And so when I got to the age that I was old enough to finally figure out what I wanted to do, I was like, you know what? Like, I think country is what I really want to do. And, you know, with country, it just, everything is like a story, like you said. And I really just fell in love with the storytelling of, and like the feelings you felt through all the songs. And I was like, the way that that music is making me feel, I want to do the same for other people.
1: Yeah.
2: I love the way that lyrics and melodies hit my heart, and I just immediately knew that that's what I wanted to do for the rest of my life, and I wanted to make sure that people felt the same way that I do whenever I'm singing my songs.
1: Man, that is an awesome story, and you're such a talented young lady doing it at such an early age. It doesn't sound like you went through that stage fright phase at all doing it at five years old.
2: Oh, no,
1: right?
2: I've always loved being on stage. I did pageants when I was a baby. My mom started me in pageants really young, so I've always been used to the stage, but the first time I ever sang on stage, I was about 3 years old, and I sang I'm a Little Teapot, and there's a video out on the internet somewhere of me bawling my eyes out singing I'm a Little Teapot. That was like my biggest stage fright moment, and my mom's old friend had to come up on stage and hold my hand so I would sing, but I did it. I sure did sing I'm a Little Teapot.
1: That's awesome. I'm a Little Teapot, short and stout. My name is Chloe Ray, and I'm going to belt it out. There you go.
2: Oh, heck yes. Oh, yes.
1: I think it's stuff like that off the top of my head pretty quick, too.
2: Hey, that was great. Yeah, you're a natural.
1: You're leaning up against a jukebox, and it looks like might be a 50-style diner. I don't know with the floor there, but on your website, man, being on a jukebox, that'd be a big deal, too, having your songs played on there, huh?
2: Oh, yes, that's a big dream. That was such a fun photo shoot we did. That was actually a senior photo shoot I did for my senior year.
1: Okay.
2: But every time we had a senior photo shoot, I was like, well, I need a couple for my music stuff, so I'd always bring my guitar, and we'd just slide in a few extra little photo shoots here and there.
1: Yep. That's awesome. Now, the first song we're going to play tonight, Kiss Your Boots Goodbye, I'm looking at that photo cover, too, and I like those red boots you got on.
2: Well, thank you.
1: You got the red lipstick for the kissing on the boots goodbye and everything. So,
2: absolutely.
1: Now, this was the song that Cherie Swartz wrote, wasn't it?
2: Yes, sir. This was my first ever release with Miss Cherie Swartz.
1: Okay. I just interviewed her a couple of weeks ago. She is fantastic. So, I just interviewed Kendall Shaw last night, so I'm going to ask you kind of the same question. How did you hook up with Cherie Swartz, since she had been out of music for a long, long time, and now she's back and doing this songwriter conference that she just did, the second annual one, and I saw you were there too. So, how did you guys hook up?
2: Yeah, so we actually met a couple years ago at the TCMA Awards, my first ever TCMA Awards that I attended. I was just there kind of networking and getting bigger into the Texas country music kind of criteria, and I didn't really know many people. I had a couple friends here and there, but I was trying to meet as many people as I could, and one of my friends, Tasman Sharp, introduced me to Cherie, mm-hmm. and so her and my mom scheduled write for us, and I went to her magic writing table, and she had a couple songs that she was like, I feel like these songs would be perfect for you. And as soon as I heard that song, I was just like, well, Mystery, this is my song. I'm gonna release to country radio. I was like, this is my country single. I'm gonna make sure everyone knows Chloe Ray's in the house. And that's the song we decided on, and it did pretty well in my book. I am very proud of it. I'm very proud of what me and Cherie have done, and I'm just glad that everyone loves it as much as we do.
1: That's awesome. And isn't that a neat thing to be able to take somebody else's words and put your own heart and soul into it and make that your song? You know, when there's a lot of, and I mentioned this to Kendall too, there's a lot of competitions out there like NBC's The Voice or America's Got Talent and Idol, and I've interviewed people from all of those programs. They have to pick a certain song to a cover song to do, and you got to make that song your own, because that's what the judges are looking for, is that emotion.
2: Yeah,
1: and putting yourself in their song, huh?
2: Yeah, absolutely, and that's what really makes it truly your own song, and it makes yourself feel good whenever you can say that it is your song, but it's also Miss Cherie's song at the same time.
1: Mm-hmm.
2: I'm not ashamed to say that Miss Cherie wrote that song, because she's a great writer, and I love working with her.
1: Yep.
2: But I also love saying that it's my song, because, you know, I got to make it my own and really put my own emotion and my own story into it.
1: Yep, absolutely. And so let me ask you this. What resonated with you in the world of country music that made you want to do something in that genre? Was it somebody you listened to growing up on the radio, or somebody that's on the radio right now? There's a lot of great female artists, talent out there that are playing right now, huh?
2: Yeah, absolutely. Since a very young age, I've always listened to everyone that my parents would play. We listened to all the great Shania Twain, Reba, Dolly Parton. Mm-hmm. We listened to all, like, oh my goodness, we listened to everyone. Like, I loved Maddie and Tay. I loved Miranda Lambert, Carrie Underwood. They were always my biggest inspirations, and I've always said that I was going to do songs like them, and I was gonna make the world a better place how they do. How everyone, yeah. they're so down to earth, so kind hearted, and they make great music. And that's really the who has inspired me the most, and the artist I want to be like.
1: That is awesome. Now, playing all of these instruments, did you take piano or guitar lessons or banjo lessons? Learn how to play all these or what?
2: Yes, absolutely. I started taking piano actually first. And I don't take piano lessons now, although I do probably need to get back into it. I just play it here and there by ear. And then I take guitar lessons and I take banjo lessons weekly.
1: Uh-huh. That's awesome. You know, yep. I say it all the time, but there's so much good piano in the world of country music. And a lot of people have told me that is an instrument that they even prefer to write music to, is the piano over the guitar sometimes, huh?
2: Yeah, it depends. Some of my slower, sadder songs I like to write to the piano just to really mm-hmm. get the feels out. But most of my songs I write on the guitar just because I try to hear the country in the guitar.
1: Yeah, yep, absolutely. Well, they call it three chords and the truth for country music. And
2: Absolutely. So
1: that is a cool deal, too. Now, you've also played the House of Blues, so that's an interesting genre. You love the blues a little bit, too?
2: Yeah, I mean, you can't go wrong with some blues, but the House of Blues, we actually did a cool show there, and we got to sing some good songs. It was like a little, it was a cool, like, recital that I did with one of the studios I was working with, and we all got to sing a few songs, and it was a really cool opportunity.
1: Uh-huh. That's awesome. You sound like you're very multi-talented, and that's how the musical prodigies back in the day were, like Elvis Presley and ones like that. You know, he did, he was called the King of Rock and Roll, but he did some country music. He was influenced by B.B. King. B.B. King was the king of the blues, and, you know, I learned a lot of that when I saw the movie Elvis that Austin Butler
2: yeah.
1: portrayed him. Man, that was a fantastic job, wasn't it?
2: Yes, absolutely.
1: So I bet even to this day, people like that have an influence on you. Probably Elvis Presley as well, huh?
2: Oh, yeah. Elvis, I love me some Michael Jackson, King of Pop. Mm-hmm. I love George Strait, King of Country.
1: Yep.
2: You know, all the greats, really. They're all big inspirations to me.
1: That's awesome. Now, do you have any brothers and sisters that are musically inclined like you, or are you like Kendall, maybe an only child?
2: I do. I have two younger siblings and an older sister. I have a younger brother and a younger sister.
1: Uh-huh.
2: They're not as into music as me. My brother is really into sports, and my sister is an artist. She can draw like no other, and she
1: oh, wow.
2: wants to be a fashion designer, so I'm hoping she like makes me some good costumes.
1: Mm-hmm. There you go, hint, hint.
2: Yeah, I know. Bailey, if you're listening to this, I need a couple costume ideas.
1: There you go.
2: So.
1: Well, you know, and having those talented folks in your corner is not a bad thing as an independent artist, because you've got album covers to design, there's all kind of merch
2: yeah,
1: and logos,
2: absolutely.
1: And there's a bunch of stuff that goes into it to put all this stuff together to get your brand built, and it takes a long time, doesn't it?
2: Absolutely.
1: Yeah, so you're well on your way at only 18 years old, so that is good stuff. Now, let's talk about the song that Cherie Swartz wrote, and tell us the story behind Kiss Your Boots Goodbye.
2: Yeah, I mean, I say it's a girl anthem. It's
1: mm-hmm.
2: about how we're kicking this guy to the curb because he treated us wrong, and so we're trying to show off. We're not going to be crying over this guy that broke your heart. We need to go out and prove that he's not worth it in the long run. All you need is your girlfriends, and just have fun and be yourself. You don't need a guy to tell you what you're worth.
1: That's right. And you know, there's so many artists out there that, you know, they're so focused on their career, you know, there will be a time for having that guy relationship and a boyfriend and all that stuff and marriage and kids later on down the road. But it sounds like you're laser focused on wanting to do this music thing.
2: Absolutely. It's hard to have a relationship whenever I'm so focused. Like, I'm in college now, so I got to work on classes and music. So really my main focus is just getting my career down to where I want it to be, and then I can focus on all that other stuff later.
1: Yeah, that is awesome. And speaking of that, Kendall Shaw did tell me that you're going to Belmont University, so congratulations.
2: Yes, thank you so much.
1: You're welcome. I have had Garth Brooks' daughter, Allie Colleen, on this program 3 times. She also went to Belmont University, and my good friend Miss Savannah Benz, who I've had on here a couple of times, she's been to Belmont University too. So you know, putting your career you know, first by going to college. And what are you taking, actually?
2: I'm a songwriting major, so I'm taking classes on Music Grow. I'm doing music business, songwriting, all the things for my career.
1: So there you go. And best of both worlds. You're like Cherie Swartz, but you can sing too. So, and so can she, actually. So,
2: yes, sir. Thank you.
1: Yep, you guys got it going on. Now, Chloe Ray, we're going to play Kiss Your Boots Goodbye. Then we're going to come back and talk about another couple of songs, Can't Trust My Heart, and one you did with Brody called Pretendin'. Those are all good as well. We'll hear the stories behind those when we continue on the Tim Kelly Show with Chloe Ray on KICR, Indie Country Radio, New Country's Best on New Music Friday.

0: Her name is Chloe Ray. That is called Kiss Your Boots Goodbye, written by Cherie Swartz, that was on this program a couple of weeks ago. And, you know, the stories behind the songs are fantastic, and you've got a great song there. I believe it's a hit in the making.
1: Thank you so much.
0: You're welcome, and you did fantastic on that. And Cherie's as excited to hear this interview as I know you will be when it airs on that Friday night. So it's been great to have you on. And tell us about the title of the second song, Can't Trust My Heart. What's this one about?
1: Well, it's about a relationship. This one actually Miss Cherie wrote as well, and It was that same time that I picked up Kiss Your Boots Goodbye. I was going through a hard relationship, and me and this dude had just broken up, and I was really in a weird position where I was like, wow, like, this is weird. I thought he was the one, you know, as every teenage girl does.
0: Yeah.
1: And so she was like, I think I have a song for that. And she played me Can't Trust My Heart. And it really just hit me, and it felt like I was singing all those words already with the demo. Like, all the words just really hit me, and it felt like it was my story. And there was just a moment where I really did feel like I couldn't trust my heart. Like, I loved this boy, and I was like, why would my heart want me to do this, you know?
0: Right.
1: And I feel like it's very relatable for especially girls my age, girls younger than me, or even girls older than me. It's just like, loving people is hard, and guys too. Like, So I feel like we've all had a moment in our life where we were like, why would my heart do that?
0: Yeah.
1: I can't even trust my own heart. So I thought this song was really fitting for everyone's emotions.
0: Absolutely. You know, you talked about demos. Now, I started the KICR Songwriter Showcase, and I have this program that plays on the radio 24/7, powered by Zeno FM. It's called the Demo Listen Derby, and Cherie Swartz songs are playing on there as well. Isn't it an amazing thing when you hear a demo and you're like, that's my song right there, huh?
1: Oh, absolutely. It is the coolest thing ever.
0: Yep. So there's a lot of great demos out there that nobody's ever heard yet, and I know songwriters like Cherie, and I've got a bunch of others, have hundreds, maybe even thousands of songs yet to be recorded, and they want somebody to cut their songs, whether it be an independent artist like you, maybe it ends up being a big name or whatever. They're just as proud as you are to hear that thing on the radio, aren't they?
1: Absolutely.
0: So that's awesome, and I know Cherie's thrilled to hear you on the radio tonight. Now, the third song we're going to play is a one-word title called Pretendin'. You did this duet with a guy.

0: underway compared to all these other things, and I feel like it's just very, very comparable to what other people have felt in past relationships as well.
1: Right, absolutely. Now, I was going to ask you this unique question, because you are in college and you're majoring in songwriting. Is there something that you've already learned in those courses that has stuck with you so much that you're like, okay, this is how I want to start out when I think about writing a song?
0: Well, we've only been in class for a couple days now, but actually my songwriting teacher was talking yesterday that her favorite thing is to just sit down and write down as much words as you can. It doesn't have to be about a specific thing. Just write down all your thoughts that you have at that moment. And as a songwriter, your mind will immediately look at half of those words and immediately come up with a chorus or a tag or a hook or something like that. And that's just the easiest way to get something flowing if you're just in like that mental writer's block. And I really am excited to try that, because I mean, I struggle with writer's block all the time, especially being so busy with everything. I try to sit down and write a song and then my mind is racing. So I'm really excited to try that method, because I feel like it's really going to help me out in the long run to write more songs.
1: That's awesome. Now, I've mentioned this a couple of times. I have a director of new artist promotions from Michigan. Her name's Trisha Marie. She's also an artist and a fantastic artist. But she has a friend, and they come over and they play this game. And she goes, give me five words, just random words. And they try to make a song out of those five words. So they kind of make a game out of it. It's kind of like almost like playing Scrabble or something. But it's about songwriting. So I thought that was pretty cool, too. And
0: that's awesome.
1: So, yeah, and I bet you've got quick wit and you can think of things off the top of your head, and maybe you wake up at 2 or 3 in the morning with a lyric or a title or something like that, and you're like, I gotta write this down or I'll forget it later.
0: Yeah, that's very common. That is the one thing I don't like. Anyone can go through my phone, but you cannot go through my notes app or my voice memos, because it's 2 a.m. Chloe writing down all her ideas or singing in my phone, and it sounds like really, really bad. But my ideas, I just have to get them out before. One of my favorite songs I've ever written that I haven't recorded just yet, but hopefully soon to be coming, I wrote it like 5 in the morning, because I woke up and I was like, oh my gosh, that's it. And I couldn't go back to sleep until I wrote this song. Yep. So, I mean, it happens to the best of us.
1: Well, I'll tell you what, if music's keeping you up at night like that, you were meant to do it, young lady.
0: Thank you. Yes, sir.
1: You're welcome. And I tell you what, it keeps me up late at night, too, because I work a night shift. And Kendall Marie does the same thing, Kendall Shaw, that I just had on last night, too. So, I told her, I said, hey, if you want to text me, with a song idea or whatever, we can feed off of each other. Because,
0: absolutely.
1: I've dabbled in that a little bit, and with this new technology that we have, to put that in there, and let the vocals and the melody just happen now. It's a pretty cool thing, and that's what a lot of songwriters use in the KICR Songwriter Showcase, is that new AI technology to do the vocals and the melody, because a lot of them don't sing, but you can definitely do that. You got that down.
0: Thank you.
1: You betcha. Now, where can folks find Chloe Ray if they want to find you on social media? And your first name, Chloe, is a little bit different. You got two E's, so go ahead and spell that out for us.
0: I'm everywhere on all social media at It's Chloe Ray. So ITSCHLOEERAE.
1: Okay. And my daughter's name is Desiree, and that Ray is RAE just like yours. So.
0: Oh, that's awesome.
1: I like that. Yep. And so you're very unique in the world of music, and easy to find, and easy to talk to, too. This has been a great interview. Lots of fun.
0: Thank you so much.
1: Yep. You're high energy, and I bet that's the kind of show you put on, too, right?
0: I try my best.
1: There you go. Well, absolutely. Thanks for doing this program tonight. It's been a blast, and you want to come back on later on down the road with something new that you've got coming out to radio, be sure to hit us up. I'd love to have you on again.
0: Absolutely. Thank you so much for having me. I've had a great time.
1: You're welcome. Go check out It's Chloe Ray, because it is tonight on the Tim Kelly Show. This is called Can't Trust My Heart, and Pretending with Brody is coming up on KICR Indie Country Radio, New Country's Best on this New Music Friday.

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1: Okay, well then, I might not be here when you get back.
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0: pretending.
1: That is a great duet with Chloe Ray and Brody called Pretending. And thank you, Chloe Ray, for being on the program tonight. She sure was fun to talk to and fun to have on. And she's super talented, as you could hear in those three songs that we just played as well. After this live show is over in a little over an hour, that interview also will go into the Tim Kelly Show interview archives. 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She'll be easy to find because she was my last interview that will go in there so far, but you can hit that little search icon and type in somebody's name that you might know and see if I've interviewed them. I've talked to hundreds and there's a bunch of them in there. Check it out. It's pretty cool. Welcome to the third hour of the Tim Kelly Show live from Branson, Missouri, the live show capital of the world. I've got 60 more minutes of the best in new country straight ahead, and we're going to kick off this hour with Aaron Loy, L-O-Y. This is called Take It Easy Cowgirl on KICR, Indie Country Radio, New Country's Best on New Music Friday.

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1: 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He's got a good, cool barbed wire logo effect going on there. Click on that. It'll take you to everything he's got going on in the world of country music. And we did a radio interview as well that is also in the Tim Kelly Show interview archives. Check it out. He's fantastic. Now, I interviewed this next lady when she was part of a trio. They were called Chapel Heart. And about a year and a half before they went on America's Got Talent, I interviewed them. And now, Danica Hart from Chapel Heart has been embarking on a solo career. And the other two, which is Trey Swindell and who else is the other one? Devin Hart. There you go, Devin Hart. I had to think of her name. But they are Magnolia Rising, and they will be my special guest 1 week from tonight on another New Music Friday edition of the Tim Kelly Show. Here is Danica Hart right now, though, H-A-R-T, with My Open Heart, also H-A-R-T, on KICR, Indie Country Radio, New Country's Best on New Music Friday.

That is brand new music from my good friend Eli Mosley. He is from the Sunshine State of Florida. That is called Ring and a Prayer. Eli Mosley. We've done several interviews. You can check them out in the Tim Kelly Show interview archives. And we got to book another one, too. They're wanting to book another one and talk about that brand new single, Ring and a Prayer, Eli Mosley. Now, when you get that ring and you do get married and you become a couple, then guess what else happens? You start cooking for two. That is the latest single from Anna Scott, up now on KICR, Indie Country Radio, New Country's Best on New Music Friday.

He is making his radio debut tonight on the Tim Kelly Show's New Music Friday. I love the classic country sound of that. Floyd Foster is who that is, and the song is called The Letter. 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Go give them a like and a follow. This is called In a Perfect World from the Ridge Riders on the Tim Kelly Show from KICR, Indie Country Radio, playing new country's best on New Music Friday.

She is making her debut tonight on the Tim Kelly Show's New Music Friday. Her name is Amber Cook. Cook has an E on the end of it, and she goes by the nickname Cookie. And I love cookies. Just Drive is the title of that. Amber Cook. Go check her out. She's fantastic. How about the women of country music? Aren't they fantastic? Good stuff on the radio tonight. Here's another great female artist in the world of country music, and my good friend Trish Scott. This is called Country Girl on the Tim Kelly Show from KICR. Indie Country Radio, New Country's Best on this New Music Friday.

His name is Chet Lawrence. Chet Lawrence Music is where you can find him on social media. That is called Buy Me a Memory. Fantastic artist and a fantastic song. Making his radio debut tonight on the Tim Kelly Show's New Music Friday, Bill Nadal. This is called Georgina on the Tim Kelly Show from KICR, Indie Country Radio, playing new country's best on New Music Friday.

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That's going to do it for this week's edition of New Music Friday. My name's Tim Kelly. Thanks for joining me tonight. I sure do appreciate it. And I want to thank my special guest, Matt Tejeda, from Matt Tejeda and the Backwoods Band for being on the show, and my good friend Chloe Ray for being on the program as well. After the live show is over, you can check out both interviews in the Tim Kelly Show interview archives. The Tim Kelly Show is produced by Tim Kelly Productions. Like the Tim Kelly Show on social media, and we will like you right back. Until next time, I will see you on the radio. Bye-bye, everybody.

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We're the other ones. 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

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Just like they're all frozen, he's holding her tight. But the habit

mechanic raised up from under my hood and he shook his head and said, "This ain't good. 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No spark plug wires are a little too long and your main prog spawner's nearly gone. 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We caught it all in time, so you're in luck." He said, "I've got the time and I've got the parts. Just give me the word and I'm ready to start. I think we can

He said, "Aren't you that songwriter guy?" And I said, "Yes, I am." He said, "So am I." He sat down and played me a song by the Grease Rack. When he finished singing, he gave me a smile, and I closed my eyes and pondered a while. And he said, "What do you think? I don't hold nothing back." Well, I gave him my most sorrowful look, and I said, "His song's got a broken hook, but I can order you a new one from Nashville, but it won't be cheap. And I know you've been using a cut rate thesaurus, cause your adverbs are backed up into your course. Now your verse is running on verbs that are way too weak.

said, Jet, move away from there. He said, California is the place you ought to be. So he loaded up the truck and they moved to Beverly Hills, that is, swimming pools.

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They would like to thank you folks for kindly dropping in. You're all invited back again to this locality to have a heap and helping of their hospitality.

Hi, folks. My name is Sierra Black. 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